0: Xander Bogaerts, high brown socks up to the knees. Steadies his bat. 1-2 pitch. And a ground ball bounced to third base. Glove by Riley goes the short route to second. Ozzie's there. They cut down France. That ends the top of the fourth inning. But a homer by Machado puts the Padres on the board. We go to the bottom of the fourth inning. 1-0 San Diego.
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0: 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Padres 1, Braves nothing as we go to the bottom of the fourth inning. Manny Machado hit a home run in the top of this inning, so that's been the only run of the game. And now J.P. Sears, who has retired 9 in a row to begin the game, goes to work on Drake Baldwin. And Drake takes the first pitch strike. We all had a good time yesterday. Braves beat the Rangers 8-5, but Drake had the best day of them all. 5-for-5, two homers. He has an RBI in four straight games. Here's the 0-1 pitch on the way to Drake from J.P. Sears. And Baldwin with a ground ball weakly to second base. Cronenworth has it. Throws to first base and one down. Yeah, Drake has gone 11-for-17 with three homers and nine RBIs over his last four games coming in. And it really is amazing because he had that stretch coming back from injury where he was somehow 0-for-36.
6: Yeah.
0: And now he's in a stretch where looks like he'd go up there blindfolded.
6: Yeah. And it's funny you say 0-for-36. He has not struck out in 36 plate appearances. And he's been hitting the ball hard, hitting for power. So that's that makes it all that much more impressive.
0: One out for Ozzie Albies. And a first pitch strike.
6: Sears is tough on lefties. He doesn't get to face many of them, but this season they're just 2-for-21 off of him. So you can understand Drake, you know, the first two at-bats, 0-for-2. But he is tough on lefties.
0: Wind up at the 0-1. A little fly ball down the right field line, slicing foul. That is out of play. Northside Hospital Cancer Institute, one of the nation's leading and largest cancer programs. Northside is built to beat cancer. So 10 in a row set down by J.P. Sears. John Patrick Sears, left-hander. Wind up in his 0-2. And Ozzie lines it out past a lunging Sung Moon Song into left center field, gathered by Sheets. And by the time he triggers it in, it's a single by Ozzie Albies. So the Braves finally break through versus Sears. 10 in a row to begin the game now over. And the Braves have a man aboard for Matt Olson.
6: Yeah, maybe that'll break the dam for the Braves. You know, Ozzie, he's so good at hitting the ball hard, even when it's out of the strike zone. Top five in the league on base hits outside of the strike zone. He and Michael Harris both really adept at hitting balls hard no matter where they are.
0: Matt Olson with a ground ball to first. Backhanded by France to second. There's one. Song back to first base, and there's two. Well, they get the double play. And it was France back to cover the bag. And now Hurt at second base is Ozzie Albies. He's sitting down at second. We'll step aside and maybe we'll see him back out in the field when we go to the top of the fifth inning. No, rather, a 1-0 lead for the Padres at the end of four.
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0: 1-0 Padres into the top of the fifth inning. Yes, indeed, Ozzie Albies back out there at second. It was a little bit of a spill on that 3-6-3 double play, but he's good to go. Jake Cronenworth takes the ball high, one ball and no strikes. Speaking of Ozzie, you play a lot of golf. Have you ever played golf with Ozzie?
6: No, I haven't.
0: Because he looks like he'd be really good off the tees. And the reason I say that is he's such a good low ball hitter. Cronenworth takes the ball outside. I've teed up balls higher than the one that he just hit in the left center field.
6: I thought you were going to say because he's the same height as the tee. I thought you were going there.
0: I'm not going there. I'm just saying he's a good low ball hitter. 2-0 pitch, liner out towards second. Back of the bag, gloved by Jarvis. Sends it to first base in time for the out. That almost hit the base. Fortunately, didn't, and a pure hop for Jarvis and one down. I can't go there on my man Ozzie Albies.
6: No. Actually, I've asked Ozzie. They don't have, I think there might be one golf course in Curacao. There's not many of them. And growing up, he didn't have access to it. I believe it's at a resort. So not a lot of opportunities to play golf there.
0: That makes sense. You'll see pitches come in. They're an inch off the ground, and he's lining them to the gap. One down for Freddie Fermin. Elder to the plate. Fermin with a fly ball towards center. Coming in, Michael Harris can't get there. Plays it on a bounce in right center field. One out single for Fermin. Folks, you ever wonder what a home run tastes like? It's a little peppery, it's a little tangy, and a lot like the original Louisiana hot sauce. The official hot sauce of the Atlanta Braves. That's Louisiana Hot. Buy you some. Alongside Darren O'Day and our producer-engineer Jonathan Chadwick, Ben Ingram here with you. Under the lights here in Atlanta. Still some daylight left in the Atlanta sky. As the Braves and the Padres clash here on July 20th. Sung Moon Song takes a called strike. Song struck out in the third inning. Broken bat, ground ball to second base. Ozzie flips to Jarvis. Over to first base. That is in time. Double play. Quick as a whistle. 4-6-3. And that ends the top of the fifth inning. See if the Padres want to look at it. They do not. And the Braves come off the field after that very impressive double play. We're off to the bottom of the fifth inning. 1-0 San Diego.
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6: Ben, Darren, and Jay Chad with you here at Truist Park in Atlanta. 1-0 Padres into the bottom of the fifth inning. Napa is a proud partner of your Atlanta Braves. With America's largest network of parts and care, Napa has all the bases covered when it comes to your ride. Austin Riley 0-for-1 with a fly out to center field. He'll climb in here. We're telling you about some of those scores around the league as the Dodgers are in Philadelphia facing the Phillies. Phillies have a 4-0 lead in the top of the fourth inning. That's our first glance at the Saia out-of-town scoreboard. Saia, the official freight carrier of the Atlanta Braves. Here it's 1-0 Padres in the fifth. There's a ball outside. Speaking of the out-of-town scoreboard, Boston is hosting Baltimore. Those are the two hottest teams in baseball right now, as the Red Sox have won 13 in a row and the Orioles have won 7 in a row. And the Red Sox have a 3-2 lead on the Orioles in the fifth inning. There's a ball low and inside. That'll be a series to watch. 2-0 for Austin Riley. Hitters count here. Waiting on the left-hander, J.P. Sears. 2-0 pitch. Low and away. 3 balls, no strikes. A lot of good pitching here early. Some really good defense. That shouldn't come as a surprise. These are two really good defensive teams. And the 3-0. He's swinging. Hits a high fly ball to deep left. Sheets going to go back to the warning track. Circles off his route. Makes the catch. Had the 3-0 green light and just couldn't quite get enough of it.
7: Almost exact same launch metrics as his fly out to center field. 106 and 40 degrees that time. Again, just a fraction of an inch in that split second of contact. Too low. That's two outs instead of two solo home runs. That's why it's the hardest thing to do in sports.
6: Yeah, it is. I mean, just fraction of an inch from putting it in the bleachers. One down for Michael Harris. Harris with a ground ball down the first baseline and foul. By the way, that double play to end the top of the fifth inning, our Truist play of the game, brought to you by Truist. When you work with someone who knows a lot and cares even more, you're unstoppable. Truist, leaders in banking, unwavering in care. Truist Bank, member FDIC. We could really see a show defensively with these two teams.
7: Yeah, very, very skilled defenders on both sides of the diamond tonight.
6: 0-1 pitch. Harris with a towering fly ball to right. That's pressing back. That flies to the wall, and that is out of here. Into the first row. Sent it out of the ballpark. Had just enough. And Michael rounds the sacks for the 18th time this season. He just tied the game with a solo homer, and it's one apiece in the fifth.
7: Now you can feel it coming. Right, there's been some close calls, particularly off Austin Riley's bat. Sears, a fly ball pitcher, does give up a lot of home runs. Not many to lefties, but Michael Harris doesn't care about that.
6: It landed just past the cap at the top of the brick wall, then bounced back into play. Here comes Dubon, and he sends one out to first. Sliding stop by France, up on his feet, steps on the bag. Impressive play, and two down.
7: Catcher's interference, I believe.
6: Okay. So the bat got a piece of Freddie Fermin.
7: So Mauricio shedding his gear like it was three outs. Obviously, it wasn't three outs. So he knew something we didn't. He must have

0: Dalton.
1: That'll be an error charge to Freddie for mean. Yeah, he got the back of that glove on the swing. Cut the glove and the ball on that swing. So he's at first for Joey Bart. 1-1 game, bottom of the fifth inning. Bart takes the ball outside. The inning started with a flyout by Riley. Homer by Harris. Catcher's interference put Dubon at first base. And now Bart up to the plate, who's 0-1 with a strikeout. Pickoff over to first base. Back in standing Dubon. 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Hoping for a big inning. Runner at first, one down. Pitch on the way to Bart. And he hits a fly ball down the right field line, slicing towards the side wall and into the seats for a foul ball.
2: Did we see a catcher's interference yesterday?
1: Well, it would have been if it hadn't been a base hit.
2: It was a base hit, right?
1: Drake Baldwin, yeah, to left field. Both teams with a solo home run. Machado for the Padres, Harris for the Braves. 1-1 ladder out to third. That skipped off the bag, stayed flat under the glove of Machado down the left field line, hitting the bag of third. Dubon, they're going to send him. Padres throw to the plate. It's cut off. Braves take the lead. Dubon with a head first line right across the dish. A really good send out of Tommy Watkins as he read that one perfectly down the left field line. And the base hit by Bart makes it 2-1 Atlanta.
2: Yeah, great send by Tommy Watkins. Gavin Sheets out there in left field. He's a bat-first outfielder. Not a great arm. So an aggressive send and a smart send.
1: Coming off the bat and going down the third base line, I think Manny Machado expected to play a hop, and it looked like it hit the bag and just kind of skidded and stayed low under his glove.
2: We'll definitely take it. I mean, we talked about it already. When you're playing the Padres, you're always thinking about their bullpen. So as much room as you can put on them early in the game, it changes the course of the game because they're going to bring in their lesser arms.
1: Ruben Niebla is the pitching coach for the Padres, and he's out there visiting with J.P. Sears. Sears retired 10 in a row to begin the game. But here in this second trip to the order, he has hit a rough patch. Gave up a single last inning to Ozzie Albies, but a double play got him through the jam. Then here in the fifth inning, a homer, a catcher's interference, and an RBI double. And the Braves in business. And with that, they get some stretching going on in that Padres bullpen. Jim Jarvis to the plate, looking to extend the lead. First pitch to Jarvis, and he missed the inside corner. Two runs on three hits for the Braves. One run, four hits, and an error for the Padres. Jarvis 0-1 with a ground out to short. Left-on-left matchup in the 1-1. Ground ball to the right side, taken on the second hop by Cronenworth. Second baseman throws to first for out number two. And over to third base for Joey Bart. Two down for Eli Wagner. He's 0-1 with a strikeout. Braves had so many big innings in that series versus the Rangers. And looking for a third run here in the bottom of the fifth inning with a runner at third and two down. Eli swings and misses at a first pitch changeup. Braves had four innings versus Texas where they scored three or more runs in an inning. And in search of doing that right here. White awaits. Sears brings it. White takes the ball low and inside. Bounced away from the catcher, Freddie Fermin, holding at third base, Joey Bart. And a double by Bart registered his 13th RBI of the season.
2: He's already having a nice day. Caught stealing in the first. You know, putting that in the Padres' mind. A little RBI double there.
1: That was a big play early on.
2: It was. Not just for today's game, but for the whole series.
1: That's a great point. 2-1 Braves. 1-1 pitch. White takes a ball high. Wandy Peralta is now tossing for the Padres. Peralta, a left-hander. Meanwhile, Sears at 51 pitches for the game. Actually, that last one, number 52. Cruised early, but his engine is starting to stall here. 2-1 sent foul into the second deck along the first baseline. And the Braves down to their final strike here in the fifth inning.
2: Sears is using that high fastball up and into righties and enticing them with that changeup down and away to Eli. That last one, changeup down and away. Traditional pitching doctrine says go up with the fastball now.
1: See if Eli can find it. 2-2 pitch. He swings and sends one foul. That lands in the upper deck down the right field line. Two young men from South Carolina. Mentioned that Sears is out of Sumter. Eli White from Piedmont, South Carolina. And now stepping off the back of the rubber, Sears. Both play their college ball in South Carolina. Mentioned Sears out of the Citadel and Eli White out of Clemson. Two pitch. Eli swings and misses at a high fastball. And the strikeout into the bottom of the fifth inning, but the Braves score twice. A homer by Harris, an RBI double by Bart. And as we go to the top of the sixth inning, it's the Braves 2 and the Padres 1.
0: Strike 3.
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6: Hey, this is Jaron Solomon from Solomon Brothers Jewelers. 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And we really appreciate it. 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
1: Here in Atlanta, we go to the top of the sixth inning. Braves have a 2-1 lead on the Padres alongside Darren O'Day and our producer-engineer Jonathan Chadwick. Ben Ingram here with you. Good Monday night crowd. They've been lively, having a lot of fun. Braves giving them two runs to cheer on for there in the bottom of the fifth inning. And taking a 2-1 lead into the top of the sixth, Fernando Tatis leads off. First pitch from Elder. And Tatis swings with everything he's got, missed the cutter. Well, Elder has been through the order twice. This is the beginning of trip number 3 through. And at this point, good stuff out of Elder. 0-1 pitch and foul, nothing in two. What are you noticing out of him that seems more airtight tonight?
2: Well, I had a mentor my rookie year put it to me like this. You got to stay in your lane, son. That means pitching to the edges, staying at the fringes of the strike zone. And that's what I noticed about Bryce tonight. He's doing a great job of that.
1: Oh, two is low, 1-2.
2: Even some of the hits he's given up have been on pitches that were borderline decision pitches, not damage pitches. You know, that one slider to Machado, not his best. But other than that, he's been really solid and locating his stuff very well.
1: 1-2 pitch. Low it outside, 2-2.
2: And we talked about the short bullpen. It's a perfect recipe to let Bryce go a little bit longer.
1: Yes.
2: You know, it's a, when Bryce is good, he's really good.
1: 2-2 pitch. Missed low. 3 balls and 2 strikes on Tatis.
2: But this is a big inning. You mentioned first time starting the third time through the order here. If he can have a quick inning here, that's going to set him up for success.
1: Shakes off Bart a couple of times. Now ready. 3-2 pitch. Fouled off. Right off the edge of the plate there. Still 3-2 on Tatis.
2: And some of the numbers on the sinker's about a mile an hour harder than it was recently. The slider has more depth, so you're getting good feedback telling you that rest was beneficial to him.
1: Three-two pitch. One hopper right back to Bryce. He's got it. Flips over there to Olson, one down. Made that play like he knew exactly what was coming.
2: And three more really good pitches. Sinker, four-seamer, cutter. All down in the very, very bottom away corner from Tatis. So just really good pitching. And that's what led to his success early in the season, is staying in his lanes.
1: Yeah, he's been so good at that tonight. It's been so much fun to watch. One down for Jackson Merrill. 2-1 Braves in the top of the sixth inning. Flags out in right center, completely motionless. No breeze in the ballpark. Setting sun down the right field line. Pitch on the way to Jackson Merrill. Missed high. Golden hour sunlight reflecting off the buildings out there in the Battery and off beyond left field. Pretty time of night. And it's great to have you with us on the Braves Radio Network. 1-0 pitch. Merrill fouls it back. 1-1.
2: We're not used to this type of lighting in the sixth inning.
1: It's a good point.
2: But we'll take it. Very rapid game. Some good pitching on both sides.
1: 1-1 pitch. Merrill swings and misses a cutter. Got a very lively Tarps Off crew in the upper deck down the left field line. Must be about 3,000 of them up there. Not a single one wearing a shirt. One, two pitch. Sent in the air deep down the left field line, slicing and foul. And speaking of the crowd, a special hello tonight to Vanessa in guest services, section 314. One of our great game day staff members. I rode the elevator up with her today, and she said, I want a shout out tonight.
2: All right.
1: I said, you got it.
2: Man of his word.
1: Hope they're having a good time over there in section 314. I'm sure they are. Well, time called. Bart going to trot out there and bring a message for Elder.
2: So all night, Bryce has been abusing Jackson Merrill about the strike zone. Jackson Merrill likes to swing the bat, will go out of the strike zone. And Bryce can work the top of the zone. He prefers to live at the bottom. And I think that's what this conversation is about, is have we gone to the top too many times, or is there another opportunity for a swing and miss at a fastball or a cutter up there?
1: See where it goes here on Merrill. He's ahead in the count, 1-2. Riley fires. That'll be fouled back. Went up there again with that cutter, didn't he?
2: He did. And that's a little bit old school, but you can tell a lot about where to get a hitter out by watching his swing. That's kind of a dark art now in baseball, but it used to be very common.
1: 1-2 pitch. High and outside, 2-2.
2: And the way Merrill sets his bat before he swings and he drops his hands would tell you there's a soft spot at the top of the zone.
1: Got 3 strikeouts tonight. 2-2 pitch. He's got 4. Got him looking. Sinker painted to get Merrill. Second time he struck out of the game, and 2 away here in the sixth inning.
2: So I want to revise my guess. That might have been the conversation. Do you think he's ready for the front hip sinker? Because there's damage at the bottom of the strike zone against Jackson Merrill. If you leave it in the zone, he's going to hit it hard. So that's kind of the cat and mouse game that goes into pitching at this level. And that's my favorite part of the game.
1: Two down for Manny Machado. There's a ball high. Did that pitch have success because he set him up with that up and away cutter?
2: Yeah, he was working him so hard up that he had him thinking about up.
1: 1-0 to Machado. Right there, called strike, 1-1.
2: And he forgot about that front hip sinker. So the discussion is, have we worked him enough up to get him to forget about that?
1: 1-1 pitch. Machado takes strike two. Boy, Bryce in a rhythm right now, isn't he?
2: He sure is.
1: He's taking about 6-7 seconds between pitches. 1-2 missed outside. It's like the better he works, the quicker he works,
2: yeah.
1: I feel.
2: Yeah, he's a momentum guy.
1: Count even 2-2. Offering to Machado on a fly ball to center. Michael Harris going back, still going back. Slows, squares up to it. On the track, makes the catch. And it's a 1-2-3 top of the sixth inning. Great job by Bryce. We go to the bottom of the sixth. 2-1 Braves.
0: The Braves game day is about great fans and great food. 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
8: 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Everyday injuries happen on and off the field, but when you're hurt on the job, it can be tough to get back in the game quickly. I'm attorney John Foy, the strong arm. 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
2: Heading in the bottom of the sixth, Braves leading it 2-1. San Diego Padres starter J.P. Sears. Pitched very well. Five innings pitched, three hits, two runs, one earned. Just 55 pitches. We're going with reliever here. Lefty Wandy Peralta comes on to work the bottom of the sixth.
1: First pitch to Drake Baldwin is over for a called strike.
2: 55 pitches through five, and you're grabbing some pine.
1: Yeah, that was after retiring 10 in a row to begin the game. A one pitch, Baldwin, huge swing and a miss, 0-2.
2: But it's the start of the third time through the order. Craig Stammen did not want to let him run through this order three times.
1: Well, and I don't blame him after seeing how things went that second trip through. The Braves really cracked his code there that second trip through. And I'm trying to have some success versus Peralta. 0-2, reach and a miss. Baldwin strikes out going after a slider away. So one down in the Georgia Lottery home run jackpot inning. If the Braves hit a homer here in the bottom of the sixth, our contestant, Alan Reeves, from Austell, Georgia, win $3,850. That's a big jackpot. And if you'd like to enter for your chance to win at least $1,000 from the Georgia Lottery, visit 680thefan.com/GA Lottery. Georgia Lottery, today could be the day. That's the wild thing. We've had a ton of homers lately, but none of them have been in the sixth inning. Ozzie Albies fouls one back. That was Drake Baldwin's first strikeout in 36 plate appearances. Is that what he just said?
2: Yes.
1: 36 consecutive plate appearances without a strikeout until that one right there. So one down in the sixth. Albies pulls it foul towards the Padre dugout, 0-2. Two runs on three hits for the Braves, one run on four hits for the Padres. Both teams with a solo homer. Michael Harris for the Braves, Manny Machado for the Padres. Peralta head 0-2, pitch on the way and a ball outside. Ball and two strikes on Ozzie Albies. Peralta kicks and brings it. Ozzie hits one high and deep to left field. Flying back very quickly to the wall. That's gone into the Padre bullpen. And the Braves hit a home run again. Their second of the night. It's now a 3-1 lead. And that's a big one for Ozzie, swinging it from the right side against the lefty Peralta. Also makes a winner out of Alan Reeves, our contestant in the Georgia Lottery home run jackpot inning, who just won $3,850.
2: Give us a call, Alan. We'll sit at the bar with you. You're flush with cash now.
1: That'd be a big night. Home run number 15 for Ozzie Albies. Braves with a homer in consecutive innings. Here comes Matt Olson. Pitch in there called strike 0-1.
11: Distance
1: 393 feet of the home run by Ozzie Albies. 0-1 to Matt, low and inside, 1-1. It's like we were chatting with Walt Weiss before the game. We were talking about the different ways the Braves have been able to score runs this season. He said, but don't get me wrong, I love that home run ball. 1-1 pitch. Olson's going to punch it out to second, taken on two hops behind the bag by Song. His throw to first base in time, two down.
2: Yeah, before that at bat, Peralta had only given up three home runs in 50 innings, so he's pretty stingy. Really good swing by Ozzie. That was a sinker up and away, and we know how good he is from that right side of the plate.
1: Two down for Austin Riley. Pitch misses low. He's barely missed homers twice tonight. Some high exit velocities, but some launch angles that weren't quite where he wanted them to be, and a couple of deep flyouts to the wall. One oh, low and outside. Two balls, no strikes. Phillies are leading the Dodgers 4-1. That game's in the fifth inning in Philadelphia. Brewers have a 5-1 lead on the Mets in the top of the fourth inning in Milwaukee. 2-0, low and outside. Three balls, no strikes. Riley had a 3-0 green light earlier. 3-0 pitch about to come his way here. Here it comes, and he's taking ball four. This with a sinker. Riley's aboard. First walk of the night issued by a Padre pitcher. Harris with a homer in his last at bat. That was in the fifth inning. Riley being held at first base by Ty France. First pitch is a sinker low, one ball, no strikes. Left-hander Peralta comes set right at the letters. Leg kick in the 1-0 pitch. Pitch the inside corner. Two balls, no strikes.
2: If you hear some shouting on the broadcast, that's Padres catcher Freddie Vermeen talking to his pitcher, trying to get him to commit, make a good pitch.
1: He's thrown six straight balls. Pick off to first base. Austin hops back on top of the bag. That homer that Harris hit last inning into the first row of the Chop House, 341 feet on the homer, came off his bat at 101. Hitters count here. And the 2-0 pitch. There's a strike. I don't blame him for taking one after six straight outside the zone.
2: Yeah, it's smart baseball.
1: 2-1 as Harris mashes the helmet on top of his head. Two balls and a strike for him. Steadies the bat, studying Peralta. 2-1 pitch, ripped down the right field line, a foul ball. Turned on a changeup. That stays fair. You could have seen Austin score from first base, perhaps. That'll rattle the corner. Instead, a 2-2 count on Harris with two down. Braves leading 3-1 in the bottom of the sixth inning. Waiting on the 2-2. Here it is. A little number foul to the backstop. This is game one of a four-game series. Tomorrow night, it'll be Reynaldo Lopez versus Walker Buehler. A couple of right-handers dueling at 7:15 Eastern tomorrow night, 6:15 Central. And the Braves hoping to march right into tomorrow night's action with a win tonight. 2-2 sent foul to the first baseline. Game three, the Braves have not announced a starter yet. But we do know the Padres will go with Michael King Wednesday night. That'll be a 7:15 first pitch. And then the finale on Thursday, that'll be a 12:15 Eastern first pitch. Chris Sale versus Griffin Canning. We're looking for a tone-setting victory tonight here in game one of this four-game series.
2: 12:15.
1: 12:15. Get a set that alarm clock. 2-2 pulled foul on the right field line.
2: And then we go on the road again.
1: Yeah, into your old stomping grounds.
2: That's right. But you said the Orioles are hot. Seven in a row, you said they won?
1: Yeah.
2: I don't know if I like the sound of that.
1: Yeah, they're currently tied with the Red Sox at four in the bottom of the sixth inning. There's the two hottest teams in baseball getting together at Fenway Park tonight. 2-2. Harris with a little squibber to second. Cronenworth there throws to first base for the third out. But the Braves with another tally, and it comes on a home run by Ozzie Albies here in the bottom of the sixth inning. We go to the top of the seventh, 3-1 Braves.
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1: Alongside Darren O'Day and our producer-engineer Jonathan Chadwick, Ben Ingram here with you in Atlanta. Braves have a 3-1 lead on the Padres. Bryce Elder works into the seventh inning. The last time he completed seven innings in a game was on May 16th when he went eight in a game against the Red Sox. Believe it or not, took a loss in that game. Just couldn't get enough run support. He will face Ty France, who leads it off at the top of the seventh. Elder back to work. His 77th pitch of the game swung on a fly ball to deep left field. Dubon going to go to the track. Dubon to the wall. That is gone. Right over the top of the wall. Ty France with his 15th home run of the season on the first pitch in the top of the seventh. And it's a one-run game. Braves leading 3-2.
2: Yeah, he was trying to go fastball away there. And that's why that pitch used to be the last pitch of my warm-ups, because It's the hardest one to execute when you're coming out of an inning. And you've been sitting on the bench, and you really have to get good extension to get that ball away, and he did not. And Ty France is a mistake hitter. Put a pretty good swing on that one.
1: That'll be the last pitch fired by Bryce Elder. So the Braves are going to the bullpen. It'll be Danny Young coming out. 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Really nice evening for Bryce Elder, pitching into the seventh inning, giving up just the two runs. We'll tell you about Young when we come back. 3-2 Braves in the seventh. 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
2: Three to two Braves as we continue the top of the seventh. A Ty France leadoff solo home run ends Bryce Elder's day. Six plus innings pitched, five hits, two earned, four strikeouts. Nice outing from him. On to relieve him, left-hander Danny Young. Gavin Sheets was the announced batter, but he stinks against lefties. So it looks like the Padres are going to pinch hit Luis Rengifo. Danny Young likes that. He has yet to allow a hit to a right-handed batter this season.
1: All right, Rengifo, a 214 batter. No homers, 19 RBIs. First pitch to Rengifo over for a called strike. So Sheets pretty stinky against the lefties, huh?
2: Yeah, all 14 or 15 of his home runs against righties. So he's not going to be allowed to face a low arm slot lefty here in this situation.
1: Here's the one pitch on the way to Rengifo. There's a ball outside.
2: Stinky, maybe not the best choice of words. He's certainly better than me.
1: It paints a picture, though.
2: But I'm sitting up here in my ivory tower, so I get to cast judgment.
1: Yeah, but to your credit, he's not up there batting right now. Mm-hmm. Here's a 1-1 pitch. There's a ball out outside, 2-1. I want to go back to something that you mentioned that I found fascinating. You mentioned your last pitch when you were in warm-ups coming out of an inning was that fastball away, trying to locate that pitch right before you have to go live with it. Mm-hmm. Here's the 2-1 pitch on the way to Rengifo. And there's a ball low. And that makes tons of sense because high risk, high reward of that pitch.
2: Yeah. Yeah, it's especially for a guy that has run, so horizontal movement back towards the same handed batter like Bryce and I had. You really have to get extension and get out there to get that on the edge of the plate.
1: 3-1 from Young. Line drive to the right side. A base hit by Rengifo. So the tying run is aboard. Go ahead, run will come to the plate in Xander Bogaerts.
2: And so I learned to just throw that on the last pitch, and whether it was a good one or not, if it was a good one, I said, okay, you got it. If it was a bad one, I'd say, okay, you'll get it next time. And I'd have more confidence going into the live at bat that I was going to be able to locate that pitch.
1: Yeah, that makes a lot of sense. Here is Xander Bogaerts. Right-handed batter. Takes strike one. Sinker 94. 3-2 Braves were in the top of the seventh inning. Bogaerts hit into a ground out, into a 6-3 ground out back in the second inning, and reached on a fielder's choice in the fourth inning. 0-1, nibbling for the corner, couldn't find it with a sinker. Now got an ABS challenge. Joey Bart 1-1 earlier in the game. ABS says that is a ball. He loses this one. Didn't miss by much.
2: You'd love another ground out here, and it's very likely Danny Young, sky-high ground ball rate. Got out of a big jam the other day, bases loaded with a 6-4-3 ground out. Love to see another one of those here.
1: Danny Young trying to protect this one-run lead as we're in the top of the seventh inning. Lean lefty fires. 1-1 pitch. There's a good-looking sweeper over for a called strike. Time called. Bogart's request time. In between innings, it'll be the seventh inning stretch brought to you by the Warrior Alliance. The Warrior Alliance is stepping up at the plate to help Warriors navigate to success after military service. Visit thewarrioralliance.org to learn more. Young straightens, lead at first base by Renjifo. Pick off to first base, Renjifo back in standing. Renjifo, three steals in five attempts this season. All three were when he was with the Brewers. He has split time between the Brewers and the Padres this year. He bluffs at first. Pitch on the way. Spoiled foul. Everybody on deck circle. By the way, that game in Boston tied at four in the top of the seventh. Red Sox have won 13 games in a row. That's their longest winning streak since 1948. And that's the longest winning streak in baseball this season. Well, their 13-game winning streak on the line and the Orioles' 7-game winning streak on the line. Pick off to first base, Renjifo back in standing. Had me curious seeing a team that won 13 games in a row. How did it end up? That 1948 Red Sox team, they lost the pennant by one game to Cleveland, who went on to beat the Braves in the World Series, and that's the last time Cleveland won a World Series. 1948. Runner goes, 1-2, pulled foul into the Padre dugout. And that 13 in a row for Boston is two back of their franchise record of 15, which was set in 1946. And they're currently in a 10-game homestand right now. They got Baltimore in town, and they got Toronto. So who knows how long that winning streak will continue for the Red Sox. Braves leading 3-2. Renjifo running a moment ago. Big lead at first. There he goes. 1-2. Chopper out to Jarvis. Has it. And his one play is at first base. Goes that way. Gets the out. He would have loved to have turned two, but Renjifo had taken off, and he didn't think he had to play at second base.
2: Yeah, very likely that he was going there, right? Because they know the ground ball rate of Danny Young as well. So they successfully avoid that double play.
1: One out in the seventh. There's Jake Cronenworth. Tying run is at second base in Renjifo. Young trying to keep them quiet. Maintain the lead. Pitch on the way to Cronenworth. Low and outside. Cronenworth with a fly out to center field as well as a ground out to shortstop. Batting 196 with three home runs this season. Left-handed batter facing a lefty Young. Glanced to second by Young, and the 1-0 pitch on the way to the plate. Big two-hopper out there to Jarvis. Glove right in front of second. Sends it over to first base for the out. Took two huge hops right up the middle of the infield, and Jarvis there to make the play. I know you got a glowing report from some of the Braves coaches on what they've seen out of Jarvis.
2: Yeah, I spent some time down on the field today shooting the breeze, and they're very excited about Jim Jarvis. I mean, especially, I said, hey, he's pretty smooth defensively, and they just couldn't say enough good things about him. You know, his not just his ability to field the ball, but his strong arm and his field awareness as well. A lot of good things going on with Jim Jarvis.
1: Luis Campusano will be called upon to pinch hit. He'll be pinch hitting for Freddie Fermin. Fermin, the catcher, finishes his night 1-for-2 with a single and a strikeout. And here comes Walt Weiss. 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Victor Medeiros has been tossing in the Braves' bullpen, so it'll be Victor coming along. 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We'll tell you about Medeiros when we come back. 3-2 Braves are in the top of the seventh.
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2: So, in the top of the seventh, Braves leading at 3-2. Danny Young lifted after two-thirds an inning, surrendering one hit. That is Renjifo at third. He is the responsibility of Danny Young. On to keep Renjifo at third, not scoring. Right-hander Victor Medeiros. Not only is he a slugger, he's two-out RBI single the other night. He's a pretty good pitcher, too. He's pitching four games, seven innings pitched, six strikeouts, sporting a low 1.29 ERA. And as a reminder, he will be facing the pinch hitter Campusano here in this big situation.
1: His hit the other night, one of my favorite moments of the season.
2: My favorite.
1: Two down for Luis Campusano, 297 hitter. Tying run at third, two down in the top of the seventh. First pitch is over for a called strike. Right at him with that first pitch. Under the lights here in Atlanta. Right-hander Medeiros, third pitcher used by Walt Weiss. 0-1, fouled off. Let's pause 10 seconds for station ID on the Braves Radio Network. Pitch. This tied outside. Padres have had some rotten luck this season in pinch hit opportunities. They are batting 100 as a team in pinch hit opportunities. And Medeiros trying to keep them cold right here. 1-2 pitch. And a pop up towards foul territory into the seats along the first baseline that'll land behind the Braves dugout.
2: 100. I mean, that's like, it's a bad pitcher's average.
1: Yeah, you're right.
2: When pitchers used to hit.
1: Medeiros has a better average than that. 1-2 pitch, and he just missed low of the cutter. Two balls, two strikes. Victor trying to find a way to get him. Maintain this 3-2 lead. Braves in the bottom of the seventh. We'll have Dubon, Bart, and Jarvis due up. And Luis Campusano, the pinch hitter, waiting on his 2-2 pitch. Here it comes. And a fly ball sent foul. That'll be all the way up into the third deck. Still 2-2 on Campusano.
2: 99 on that heater from Medeiros. Right at the top of the zone. Really good pitch. If you go just a little bit higher with that, Campusano will not be able to catch up to it.
1: See if Victor can get it up there. Lead at third base by Renjifo. 2-2 to the plate. Missed outside. Tried the fastball, but missed away at 98. Now a full count. If Medeiros cannot get Campusano here, then Sung Moon Song is due up next. He's a left-handed batter. Time is called by the batter. Campusano, four homers this season, a dozen RBIs. Padres had an early 1-0 lead. Braves took the lead from them with a 2-run fifth, added on with a 1-run sixth. And the Padres have scored one here in the seventh. Runner at third, two down, 3-2. Way outside, missed with a cutter. Two-out walk, puts the go-ahead run at first base for Sung Moon Song. He's 0-for-2 with a strikeout as well as a 4-6-3 double play. Pinch runner going to come out there for Campusano. This is Jace Bowen, pinch running at first base.
2: They just burned two catchers there. That's right. They made a roster move today to bring up a third catcher, so they have the luxury of doing that.
1: They made that move as they had an injured player from this morning. Here's the pitch on the way. There's a called strike. Andujar took a pitch to the wrist yesterday in their game in Kansas City. They thought it was okay, then this morning didn't feel all that good, and then had it checked out, fracture in the wrist. 0-1 the song. High and away, one ball, one strike. 3-2 Braves, top of the seventh. The inning for the Padres has gone homer, single, then back-to-back ground outs to short, and then the walk. And runners are at the corners. Victor Medeiros, long look into his catcher, Bart. Runner goes, swinging a fly ball to center. Going back and now slowing, Michael Harris. He's under it. He has got it for out number three. And the Braves get good work out of Young and Medeiros to maintain the lead. So we go to the bottom of the seventh inning. Braves on top, 3-2.
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2: Well, we're into the bottom of the seventh. Braves holding a 3-2 lead. We have a new Padres reliever, 22-year-old right-hander Bradley Rodriguez. No, I didn't whiff on that.
1: Pitch on the way to Dubon. There's a called strike. You want to spell that for the class?
2: I would love to. B-R-A-D. Normal. We're all good. G-L-E-Y. Bradley. And I think I'm saying that right.
1: I mean, that's what it was confirmed to us as. We thought it was Bradley at first, but no. It's There's a ball high. I thought it was Bradley Rodriguez. But it's Bradley. He's just going to be Rodriguez the rest of the way.
2: B-Rod.
1: He's got a new catcher. He's got a new left fielder. Here's the 1-1 pitch on the way to Dubon. That'll be chopped foul. Rodolfo Duran is that third catcher that you had mentioned. They have three catchers on the roster after the injury to Miguel Andujar earlier today. So Rodolfo Duran in there behind the plate. And Luis Rengifo remains in the game in left field. Remember, he pinch hit for Gavin Sheets in the top of the inning, so he stays in left. So they have Rengifo, Merrill, and Tatis left to right in the outfield. Bradley Rodriguez brings his 1-2 pitch. That's inside and caught the knob of the bat. Fortunately, that did not catch the hand of Dubon or wrist. He's all right, 1-2.
2: Well, if that did hit him anywhere on the hand, that would hurt quite a bit. Rodriguez throwing upper 90 sinkers. No surprise, he's a member of the Padres bullpen. They all throw quite hard.
1: 1-2 pitch. Dubon fouls it back. Yeah, unless you hit 98, you can't be in the club, I think.
2: Yeah. Do not pass go. And for good measure, the four-seam is even harder. Average fastball and four-seam is 98.1. So get the foot down early.
1: 1-2 on Dubon. Restarted catcher's interference in the fifth inning and scored. 1-2 fouled off. The average baseball game has 9 innings. That means 9 chances to put the original Louisiana hot sauce on your favorite ballpark eats. They're all tastier with the official hot sauce of the Atlanta Braves. That's Louisiana Hot. Buy you some. New baseball for Bradley Rodriguez. Right-hander from Venezuela. He wears glasses, bearded right-hander. Both arms tattooed heavily from wrist all the way up to the shoulders.
2: Benjerly Ingram.
1: Derjan O'Day. Here's the 1-2 pitch all the way to Mauricio Dubon. Righty fires and Dubon fouls it back. Four hits for the Braves. Two of them have left the ballpark. Home runs from Albies and Harris. 1-2 pitch, and Dubon chased a high limb. Missed a 98-mile-an-hour fastball. One out in the seventh. Braves got that homer last inning to carry a 3-1 lead into the top of the seventh. Well, the Padres got that run right back with a home run of their own by Ty France. And this is starting to tie into something that we mentioned earlier in the broadcast about how these two teams have been so good late in games. Joey Bart takes the ball high and outside. When it comes to run differential in the eighth and ninth innings of games, these two teams are 1-2 in Major League Baseball. Braves 1, Padres 2. A lot of runs late in games. 1-0 pitch. Bart sends it foul by the Padre dugout. Dodgers have picked up a couple of runs in Philly. That's now a one-run game. Phillies have a 4-3 lead on the Dodgers in the sixth inning.

0: 1-1 swung on, missed. Time called by Joey Bart. The 1-2 on him, that fastball 99 from Rodriguez. Bart with an RBI double in the fifth inning. Georgia boy looking to get on base right here. 1-2 pitch, and he swings and misses. Fastball 99. He's blowing everybody away. Back-to-back strikeouts from Rodriguez.
1: Yeah, that one had a little bit of cut on it, too, so it moved away from Bart at the last second. If you're going to locate that kind of stuff in that spot, you're going to rack up a lot of strikeouts. Not much you can do with that.
0: So two down for Jim Jarvis. See if he can handle the heat. Jarvis 0 for 2, couple of ground outs and some really nice plays defensively tonight. Good swing, fouls back a fastball, nothing in one. Jarvis gripping the bat with bright white batting gloves, tapping the bat on his left shoulder. 0-1 from the righty. Missed the inside corner with a changeup. Under the lights here in Atlanta, as night has fallen over Georgia. Jarvis staring down this hard-throwing right-hander. 1-1 pitch on the way. That'll miss low. Two balls and a strike. Tonight's attendance, 31,263. Really good Monday night crowd. Hoping to hang on and see the Braves take game one. 2-1 sent foul into the screen down the left field line. And 2-2 on Jarvis.
1: So you mentioned our Tarps Off crew earlier. They have now disbanded. And there's... Oh, they just moved.
0: They moved from one side of the stadium to the other.
1: I can't see them. There's a post in my way.
0: They lost about two-thirds of their forces. 2-2 pitch, and Jarvis on the ground ball to third. Manny Machado.

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5: Into the top of the eighth inning, it is still Victor Medeiros on the mound for the Braves. He'll be facing the top of the Padre order. Great to have you with us. Hope you're having a really nice Monday. Braves win would really be a good start to the week, wouldn't it? Alongside Darren O'Day and our producer-engineer Jonathan Chadwick. Ben Ingram here with you. Here's Fernando Tatis. Certainly a menace at the top of the order. First pitch swinging. One hopper to Riley. He gloves it. Throws across. One down. That's a big out. Only one piece of bad news with that. No winner in the Yanmar strikeout the side inning. If the Braves had struck out the side in order, our contestant Luane Dees would have been the winner of a brand new Yanmar ZTR. Enter all season long at Braves.com/Yanmar for your chance to win a Yanmar ZTR. And to be entered for a grand prize tractor drawing at the end of the season. Yanmar built together back longer. Polo it inside of Jackson Merrill. He got some really tough outs at the top of their order, but that's a big one to eliminate him.
6: That sure is. Yeah, we mentioned a thin bullpen tonight, so Medeiros thrust into a role that he hasn't pitched in for the Braves yet.
5: 1-0 to Merrill. Shaved the outside corner with a cutter, 1-1.
6: This is his first high leverage situation as a Brave, just a skinny one-run lead in the top of the eighth.
5: 1-1 to Merrill, and he pops it up. Shallow left, Jarvis going out, Jarvis under it, and about 30 feet back of the infield makes the catch, two down here in the eighth. So far, so good for Victor Medeiros.
6: Unfortunately, this is the guy you hate facing late in the game, Manny Machado. He always clutch, always seems to come up in those big situations. So you got to pitch him smart here.
5: He's homered tonight, also a single. Machado swings at the first pitch, going back Harris to center field. He looks up. He is there. He has got it. Who is that, about a four-pitch inning?
6: Yeah.
5: Medeiros is all sorts of fired up walking off the field. I mean, he's really feeling it. Adrenaline's pumping for him. We go to the bottom of the eighth inning, 3-2 Braves.
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3: Braves 3, Padres 2 as we head into the home half of the eighth. Bradley goes just one inning, and I've seen enough of him. He's nasty. One inning pitch, two strikeouts. On to relieve him, left-hander Kyle Hart, 33-year-old, pitched collegially in Indiana. He was charged with his first blown save of the season last time he pitched at Kansas City. Third of an inning, four hits, four runs, three of those earned. It's coming off a tough one. Braves looking to capitalize on that.
4: Eli White climbing in versus the left-hander Hart. Eli takes a called strike. That was a five-pitch top of the eighth inning by Victor Medeiros. And there's no one throwing in the Braves bullpen right now.
3: Tell him what he's won. Another inning.
4: He'd be facing France, Renjifo, and Bogarts in the ninth inning. See if the Braves can give him at least one more run of support. Now a pitch com device issue. Hart walking up to Mike Malinsky and explaining the case with a pitch count device. And Malinsky, oh, I think he might have forgot it. They're looking down at the bullpen.
3: He forgot it. That's a ball penalty, I believe.
4: Let's see. No, he just handed over one. Okay, it just wasn't working. I saw them looking down at the bullpen like they're about to jog one in from there.
3: Yeah.
4: They get a new device out there for Hart. Tucks that into the band of his cap. Braves 3, Padres 2. Braves with a couple of solo homers, one from Ozzie Albies, one from Michael Harris. The third run came on a double by Joey Bart to drive in Mauricio Dubon. Padres have two solo homers, one by Machado, one by France. Ready for action now. Here's the 0-1 pitch on the way. Eli White takes a ball inside. Braves will carry at least a one-run lead to the ninth. Looking to pad that lead a little bit right here. One ball and one strike on White. Hart fires. Eli White swings and misses at a splitter.
3: I thought there was a chance Raisel Iglesias might be available. He has pitched the last 2 days, but just eight pitches in each of those outings. But it looks like it's going to be Medeiros' ballgame.
4: One-two pitch. In tight, two balls, two strikes. Well, I guess for Medeiros, the next challenge is calming down so he can go back out there for the ninth inning and go about his business, because he was so fired up coming off the field after the final out at the top of the inning. 2-2 to Eli White, low and inside, 3-2.
3: He doesn't have any career saves in his four seasons in the major leagues, limited time in all four seasons, but he does have very interesting stuff.
4: Hart brings it. Eli spoils it foul.
3: And I can say this, for a guy to get a chance in a high-leverage situation like this, get your first career save and get that save, for a guy with great stuff, maybe that little push of confidence is what gets him onto that next level to fully realize his potential.
4: Looking like he'll get that opportunity. 3-2 pitch to Eli White. And a called third strike. Boy, look, he's going to challenge this. I think he's going to win this. I'm glad he did. He was about to give up. And then right as he was walking across the plate, tapped the helmet, and that is a ball. Good challenge. That missed by a lot. That's ball four. It missed by so much, they didn't even tell us how much it missed by. So Mike Malinsky, home plate umpire, has that one overturned. And Eli White, a great base runner to have aboard in a situation like this. I mean, you think about a one-run lead, you're looking to pad the lead, you have the wheels of Eli out there at first. And now Drake Baldwin up to the plate. Drake 0-3 tonight, named National League Player of the Week today. Pick off over to first base, and they got him. Goodness. Eli had a huge lead at first base. And when he started to go back into the bag, he started to spin out in the dirt and just couldn't get there. And that's a big out for the Padres, and that's a shot in the foot for the Braves. Yeah, he was definitely out. So one down. Pitch on the way to Baldwin. And that misses low. That's a punch in the gut, isn't it?
3: Yeah, that's a mental mistake. You know, he was looking to run. Try to stay out of double play.
4: 1-0 to Baldwin, fouled off over by the Padres dugout.
3: And it was a good move. It was a step-off move. You know, he didn't even imitate his pitching motion. He just a quick step off with the back foot and fired it over there. It was perfectly executed, but still no excuse for Eli White.
4: That's the 12th time the Braves have been picked off this season. Picked off 10 times all of last year. 1-1 pitch, Baldwin takes a strike, 1-2.
3: And that type of move would be in the scouting report. You know, for lefties especially, they have the big pickoff move like Max Fried was so good at, and then also the step-off move. He was probably warned of that before he got on base.
4: Drake takes a ball low, two balls, two strikes. 3-2 Braves, bottom of the eighth. Left-hander Hart comes set right at the belly. And it's 2-2 to Baldwin. Low it inside with a splitter. Three balls, two strikes. And they just walked Eli White, who was then picked off. Now a 3-2 count on Drake Baldwin. And Baldwin coming off a 10-hit series against the Rangers, looking for his first hit in this series. 3-2, a called third strike. Shave the outside corner with a sinker. Two down in the eighth. And now two down for Ozzie Albies. There's still an out to play with here in the bottom of the eighth inning, but you think about how the inning drastically changes after the pickoff because the strategy all of a sudden changes.
3: Yeah, you're right.
4: I mean, if he stays aboard and then steals a bag, you got him at second base, no one out, and that changes the approach for Drake Baldwin. Ozzie Albies up there. He's homered in this game. Check swing, tips it foul, 0-1.
3: I do love this lineup construction. Having Ozzie between the two lefties and feeding him left-handed pitchers so much better from that right side. So many more home runs. So you're putting Ozzie in a situation to succeed.
4: No balls and a strike on Albies. Batting from the right side, 2-for-3 with a single and a homer. 0-1 low and outside. Phillies have advanced their lead on the Dodgers. They have an 8-3 lead in the top of the seventh. So looking like the Braves will need to hold on and win this thing in order to maintain their three-game lead over the Phillies. Red Sox have a 6-5 lead on the Orioles in the top of the ninth. And here it is 3-2 Braves in the bottom of the eighth. 1-1 from Hart. Popped up towards foul territory. That will arc its way into the seats down the right field line, two sections down from the Braves' dugout. Again in the ninth, Padres will have the middle three due up. France, Renjifo, and Bogarts. Likely facing Maderos in the ninth. Here's the 1-2 pitch. Ozzie stays alive, sends it foul into the screen above the Braves' dugout.
3: Ozzie is 1-for-1 off Hart with a double. And we saw Hart back in June at San Diego.
4: Ozzie open stance in the right-hand batter's box. Wearing the bright red batting gloves, awaits the 1-2 pitch. Here it comes, and a chopper down the third baseline foul. Tommy Watkins scoops that up, third base coach for the Braves. Still 1-2 on Ozzie Albies. Game number 99 of the season. And with a win tonight, Braves will jump to 17 games over 500. This one's coming down to the wire. Again, the 1-2. And it bounced up there about 3 feet in front of the plate with a splitter.
3: Ozzie's making him work, as he's so good at doing to pitchers. Fouls off those tough pitches, waiting for your mistake.
4: It's really bizarre to see a Padre pitcher come on late in the game and be throwing 93 mile-an-hour sinkers and a bunch of splitters, rather than the flamethrowers that they have in the rest of the pen. 2-2 pitch, and he hit the inside corner with a sinker. Ozzie is going to challenge this. ABS challenge says that he is wrong. That will be a strikeout. And that ends the bottom of the eighth, so the Braves will go into the top of the ninth with a one-run lead. They'll hand that lead to Victor Medeiros, 3-2 in favor of Atlanta.
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4: Into the top of the ninth inning, Braves have a 3-2 lead on the Padres, and it's still Victor Medeiros on the mound. Victor came along in the seventh inning, walked the first batter he faced. Correction, that was... that was a Campusano. Then he got the last man for that final out in the seventh, and he had a 1-2-3 eighth. And now facing Ty France, who's already homered in this game. So here we go on the ninth. First pitch up and in. One ball and no strikes on France. Victor Medeiros, 25 years old. Here's the 1-0 pitch from the right-hander. Huge swing and a miss by France. Good heater.
3: TV broadcast just put a great fact on TV. His last save, 2021, for the Chatham Anglers of the Cape Cod Summer League.
4: Wow.
3: So it's been a while.
4: Here's the 1-1 pitch. France tips it into the mitt. That fastball, 97. So a chance at a big league save tonight, but has the one-run lead to work with here in the ninth inning. 1-2 to France. Missed a little bit high and away. Medeiros, big righty, 6'2", 225. Born in Cuba. Went to high school in Miami. Count level 2-2. And he spins it to the plate, and he's got him swinging. Went up the ladder with a fastball, 97, blew him away. Really big out here in the ninth inning, especially against the guy who had homered earlier.
3: Yeah, beautiful fastball up in the zone. Too much heat on that one to catch up to.
4: One down for Luis Rengifo. Now time called by Rengifo before he even climbs into the box. Victor Medeiros making just his 17th major league appearance. He had gotten handful of appearances with the Angels each of the last three seasons. Pitch on the way to Rengifo. Strike one. Got a cutter over. The opportunity he's gotten as a Brave significantly more than what he got as an Angel. Well, he's making it count. Righty-lefty matchup. 0-1 pitch. Ground ball to the right side, base hit. That's in between Olsen and Albies. And the tying runs aboard in Renjifo. Like we mentioned earlier, this guy's got some pretty good wheels. And the Padres like to run. Well, they've got him at first base for Xander Bogaerts. Now, Bogaerts tonight has put the ball on the ground three times. 0-for-3. Two of those ground outs have gone to short. He does that here. Could be a game-ending double play. First pitch of the sequence missed inside. Tyler Kinley tossing in the Braves bullpen.
10: Medeiros, not a big ground ball guy, likes his four-seamer more than his sinker. But that sinker can get ground balls if he puts it in the right spot.
4: Ball and no strikes. He deals. There's a called strike. There's a cutter. 1-1 on Bogaerts. He would be followed by Cronenworth. 3-2 Braves in the top of the ninth. Tying run at first, one down. Game one of this four-game series. 1-1 pitch. Sent deep but fouled on the left field line into the lower bowl of the stadium. With his stuff, you get a batter to two strikes. You want to get that swing and miss.
10: Mm-hmm. You got some options.
4: Renjifo, big lead at first base. Medeiros kicks and fires. 1-2, lifted out towards center field. Charging in Harris. He runs it down. Out number two and scampering back to first base, Renjifo. Went a long way to get that one. Coming off the bat, it looked like it might blue pin, but Michael Harris was blazing across center field, makes the catch and two down.
10: I don't think Michael got the best read off of that off the bat. Kind of hesitated like he wasn't going to have to run in, but turned on the jets. And there's nobody else who went out in center field with the game on the line like that.
4: So two down, it's in the hands of Jake Cronenworth. Left-handed batter 0-for-3 with two ground outs and a fly out to center field. First pitch of the sequence, a strike. Right over the outside corner, fastball 95. Braves trying to win a one-run game. They're 11-14 in one-run games this year. Crowd getting behind Medeiros. 0-1, out to second. Ozzie knocks it down, up with it, flips to second. In time, Braves win. Ozzie going to his right, knocked it down, had the composure to pick it up and flip to Jarvis, and they cut down Renjifo for out number three, and the Braves win it 3-2. How about Victor Medeiros tonight? He was nails late in this game, and the Braves get just enough offense to get this one across the finish line in winning fashion. For the Padres in the ninth, no runs, one hit, no errors, and one left. Final score, Braves 3, Padres 2. Back with the totals after this.
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4: Game one of this four-game series goes to the Braves. 3-2 the final score. The Home Depot is proud to present today's player of the game. Darren, who will that be tonight?
10: Well, as a former relief pitcher, it's an easy one for me tonight. That we just watched Victor Maderos come of age there. Has great stuff. Hasn't been in a situation like that on a new team. Comes in top of the seventh, man on third, two outs. Gets out of it. We didn't know he was going to finish the game. Picks up his first save of his career. 2 1/3 innings, just one hit. So a really cool moment for him, and I'm excited. He's had a couple cool moments this week. Had his first hit as well. So he's hitting on all cylinders right now. I'm excited to see where that outing propels him to as a reliever.
4: Yeah, one of the best weeks of his life.
10: I would imagine so.
4: He faced 9 batters tonight, gets the save. So Victor Maderos is your player of the game, built by the Home Depot. How doers get more done. Here are the totals for the Braves. 3 runs, 4 hits. No errors. 2 men left on base. 2 homers for the Braves, both solo shots. 1 from Ozzie Albies, 1 from Michael Harris. For the Padres, 2 runs, 7 hits, no errors. 5 men left on base. Padres had 2 solo home runs, Machado and France were those homers. Braves now 58-41 with the win. Padres fall to 49-51 with the loss. Winning pitcher is Bryce Elder, now 6-6 with a 4.06 ERA. J.P. Sears suffers the loss. He's 2-3 with a 4.38 ERA. And Victor Maderos with his first save in the big leagues, an ERA of 0.96 for the Braves right-hander. Time of the game, 2 hours, 20 minutes in front of 31,263. And a reminder, the Braves hit 2 home runs tonight. So that means you will score $100 off a set of Goodyear Cooper tires tomorrow only, plus a free alignment and a free oil change with your tire purchase only from Tire Discounters. 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Game 2 in this series tomorrow. I'll tell you about that when we come back and close on the Braves Radio Network.
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2: Braves won a fun one tonight, 3-2 the final score. Game 2 in this series will be tomorrow night back under the lights here in Atlanta. Braves and the Padres here at Truist Park. Our Braves Radio Network coverage will begin at 6 o'clock Eastern with a Ford leadoff show. And then Darren and I have the first pitch at 7:15 Eastern, 6:15 Central. A couple of right-handers tomorrow. Walker Buehler goes for San Diego. He's 5-5 with a 5.36 ERA. Reynaldo Lopez will counter for the Braves. He's 4-2 with a 3.50 ERA. So for the fellas back in studio, Joe Virgin and Lucas Cochevar. Also for Darren O'Day and our producer-engineer, Jonathan Chadwick, I'm Ben Ingram saying so long and good evening from Truist Park here in Atlanta, Georgia. Final score, Braves 3, Padres 2. Stay tuned for the Hyundai postgame show starting right now with Barrett Salee.
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5: Welcome in to the Truist Studios right here in the Battery Atlanta. We are steps away from the right field gate at Truist Park, where fans are leaving very happy after the Braves topped the Padres 3-2 in Game 1 of the four-game set. How about Michael Harris II and Ozzie Albies going deep? Joey Bart with an RBI double, and Victor Medeiros, his first career save. And Bryce Elder, six strong, five hits, two earned runs, one walk, and four strikeouts. Let's get to the highlights. There weren't many, but they were good for the Braves. Top of the fourth, the Padres are looking to get on the board early, though. Manny Machado already had a bunt single against Bryce Elder in the first. He's looking to get a little bit further in his second at-bat of the game.
4: And Machado swings, and it's a deep drive towards center field. Going back with urgency, Harris at the wall. He leaps. That's out of here. So Manny Machado with a bunt base hit in the first inning and a homer here in the fourth to make it 1-0 Padres.
5: 402 feet and 104 miles per hour off the bat of Machado. One down, bottom of the fifth, same score. Michael Harris II at the dish, and he has reservations in the chop house.
4: One pitch. Harris with a towering fly ball to right. That's pressing back. That flies to the wall, and that is out of here. Into the first row, sent it out of the ballpark, had just enough. And Michael rounds the sacks for the 18th time this season. He just tied the game with a solo homer, and it's one apiece in the fifth.
5: It barely got out, 341 feet, but that counts just as much as a 441-footer. He has six RBI since the All-Star break. How about Money Mike? Later in the inning, after Mauricio Dubon reaches on catcher's interference, Joey Bart stands in with a chance to give the Braves the lead.
4: 1-1 ladder out to third. That skipped off the bag, stayed flat under the glove of Machado down the left field line, hitting the bag at third. Dubon, they're going to send him. Padres throw to the plate. It's cut off. Braves take the lead. Dubon with a head first slide right across the dish. A really good send out of Tommy Watkins as he read that one perfectly down the left field line. And the base hit by Bart makes it 2-1 Atlanta.
5: Same score, bottom of the sixth. Wandy Peralta in to pitch for the Padres. Ozzie Albies stands in with one down, looking to extend the lead.
4: Peralta kicks and brings it. Ozzie hits one high and deep to left field. Flying back very quickly to the wall. That's gone into the Padre bullpen. And the Braves hit a home run again. Their second of the night. It's now a 3-1 lead. And that's a big one for Ozzie, swinging it from the right side against the lefty Peralta.
5: Top of the seventh, still 3-1 Braves. Bryce Elder still out there. The first batter he sees in the inning is Ty France.
4: Elder back to work. His 77th pitch of the game, swung on a fly ball to deep left field. Dubon going to go to the track. Dubon to the wall. That is gone, right over the top of the wall. Ty France with his 15th home run of the season on the first pitch in the top of the seventh. And it's a one-run game. Braves leading 3-2.
5: Really good performance from Bryce Elder. Six-plus innings, five hits, two earned runs, one walk, and four strikeouts. Let's skip ahead all the way to the top of the ninth, 3-2 Braves. Victor Medeiros out there after already throwing one and a third innings in the game. Tying run on first, two down, and Jake Cronenworth at the plate as the Padres' final hope.
4: Crowd getting behind Medeiros. 0-1, out to second. Ozzie knocks it down, up with it, flips to second, in time! Braves win! Ozzie going to his right, knocked it down, had the composure to pick it up and flip to Jarvis, and they cut down Renjifo for out number three, and the Braves win it 3-2. How about Victor Medeiros tonight? He was nails late in this game, and the Braves get just enough offense to get this one across the finish line in winning fashion. For the Padres in the ninth, no runs, one hit, no errors, and one left. Final score, Braves 3, Padres 2.
5: Totals for the game for the Padres, 2 runs, 7 hits, 1 error. They went 0 for 3 with runners in scoring position and left 5 on base. For the Braves, 3 runs, only 4 hits, no errors. They went 0 for 2 with runners in scoring position and left 2 on base. Bryce Elder gets the win. He improves to 6-6 on the season. J.P. Sears, the loss. He drops to 2-3. And Victor Medeiros, a very excited Victor Medeiros, gets his first career save. There's never been a better time to test drive a Hyundai that you've always wanted. 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Before we hit a break, let's pause 10 seconds for station identification on the Atlanta Braves Radio Network. You'll hear from starting pitcher Bryce Elder coming up after the break. 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
5: 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Solid outing for Bryce Elder. Six innings, five hits, two earned runs, one walk, four strikeouts. Perhaps most importantly, 50 strikes on 77 pitches. Congratulations, Bryce. Here is the big Texan after the game.
9: Bryce, how encouraging was that for you just to start the second half this way?
24: It was good. I was very pleased with it. It's kind of been a while since I would consider myself kind of rolling out there, you know, and kind of be comfortable with the stuff and be able to make pitches. So felt really good, and we got some work to do still. A lot of season left. We've got to keep rolling.
9: What do you think is the biggest difference? Yeah, I mean, the rest, I mean, just recharging batteries.
24: Yeah, maybe. I just kind of hit a wall physically there for a little bit. And then I think it just kind of got things out of whack. And then I was trying to use the cues that I had been that were working, you know, for 10, 12, 13 starts, and it just wasn't working. So I was kind of beating my head against the wall a little bit. And over the past week or so, just kind of sat down, watched a bunch of videos, and tried to figure out what exactly, like, from a feel standpoint of, like, the tempo of the delivery and everything. And me and Hef talked about a bunch of stuff, and tonight at times it was good. You know, the sinker hadn't been moving at all, and tonight it was back moving again for the most part. Still had some that weren't moving, but like I said, it was a step in the right direction. So we still got some work to do, but I was pleased with the how it was tonight.
25: With how taxed the bullpen has been over the past 2 days, obviously, you know, there was an extra need to go deeper into the game. Knowing that coming into it, how does that kind of approach head into your start for preparation?
24: I don't think it changes a ton. I think more than anything, you know, I've been talking about one of my goals is just going deep into games and getting other runs and other runs, but going deep into games and making them make decisions early. Is what I'm always trying to do. I hadn't been able to do it in the past month or so, but kind of same plan tonight. Hopefully get as long as I can to pick the bullpen up when they need a little rest. So sure would like to get seven there, but thought Medeiros and Denny did a heck of a job at it.
25: Yeah, at that point, like, how nice was it to see, you know, Medeiros and settled in nice outside of what he did recently, but just today going out there and having a big game for you guys?
24: Yeah, I mean, you know, to not have to use Iggy or TK, you know, it's huge. Get the first game, win the series. So for him to step up there, that was big time.
9: You mentioned physically maybe feeling like you kind of hit a wall. Talked about maybe some fatigue. When you're going through that, as far as your arsenal is concerned, is it the sinker that you feel that the most on? Is that kind of the one that's the one that fought you the most?
24: Yeah, probably so. I think also the four seam too. It had been really good at the beginning of the year. Had a lot of life, more life than it ever has. So I think more than anything, you realize kind of subconsciously that it doesn't have the life on it. So you start trying to kind of place it everywhere and trying to pin it in this location. And More than anything, I can handle the fatigue. It's just a matter of I just got way out of sync. And so hopefully, you know, tonight was a step in the right direction. We can get back to that kind of rhythm and
25: the way I'm moving down.
3: Well, just how cool was it? I know you're probably in the clubhouse, but just to see what Medeiros did out there.
24: I mean, don't get me wrong, it was great. I thought his knock the other night with two RBIs was cooler, but for him to step up in the situation we were in tonight and shut the door, it was really cool.
7: Is there a different feeling when somebody does something perhaps that they're not asked to do often? I mean, if you close this game, you guys are excited, you won 3-2, but is there any type of different chemistry when it's a guy who maybe isn't asked to do that all the time and does it?
24: Yeah, I mean, I think not that, you know, anybody ever is going to doubt somebody, you know. But, yeah, for somebody to step up in a role that they're not usually in and do the job, yeah, it definitely kind of gets the fellas going. And, you know, whether he's asked to do that again at some point this year, like, you know, he's been there. It kind of creates this confidence around it. So him doing that tonight, I thought that was big time.
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5: Game one in the books, and it was a fun game one indeed as the Braves topped the Padres 3-2. over across the street at Truist Park. Here is Braves manager, Walt Weiss.
1: I'll start with Bryce. Great job. Really good to see him throw the ball like that. These pitches were just finishing better than they have been. They were just finishing better. The movement was later. That was good to see. And I think it's his second start in 23 days, so the fact that he went out in the seventh was great, too, because obviously our pen was, half our pen was down tonight. And got some great performances, Medeiros in particular. I had no idea what we were going to do at the end of the game there with a lead. I really didn't. But, once Medeiros, if he went out for the eighth and he had a five or six pitch eighth inning, at that point I'm sending him back out for the ninth. And that was against the 1-2-3 of their order. He had that quick inning. So he was looking good. So just decided to keep him going. And he did a great job. I mean, he's really made an impression since he's been here. It's a big arm, and there's some movement, and he's got the cutter that's effective against lefties too. So it's a nice find there, and he did a great job for us. We hit a couple homers, only scored three, but we pitched well, and we get a nice win.
3: For Bryce, you think it might have just been a little bit of fatigue that kind of got out of whack?
1: I think so. I think there was some fatigue there. And I don't think he was ever in any pain. Just, some guys get the dead arm, talk about getting dead arm and stuff. I don't know if that's what it was. I've heard pitchers talk about that when they get dead arm. The ball's just not coming out. I felt like it was something like that. But it was good to see tonight. Like I said, the everything was just crispier.
3: When a guy is as good as he was for 18 and 21 starts, that almost leads to that's more of who he is than that.
1: I agree. That's what I said before the game. It wasn't, a glimpse of success. It went all the way back to the last 5 weeks of 25. And carry it all the way through the first couple months here. That's quite a run. So, it's great to see him throw the ball like he did tonight. That's gonna be great for us. If Bryce is who he has been, that's a big shot in the arm for us.
25: Who was available if Medeiros didn't get into the ninth inning?
1: The only guys available were Richie, Kinley, and Eliezer Hernandez.
3: Yeah. How much fun was it to see Medeiros not only get through there, but
1: he's a high energy guy, man. He's brought that. He's brought that to the team, to the bullpen. It's energy every day, and He's not scared, it's his first major league save, and you would have thought he'd done it a bunch of times, the way he threw the ball and the way he had to deal with the toughest part of the order got a lot of tough outs for us. So, great job, man, by Medeiros.
3: Did he try to get it at bat?
1: Yeah, it's probably one and done, if I'm guessing.
25: Before the game, you talked about how guys kind of feel more secure in the big leagues when they contribute to a win and they kind of have a few moments. I'm assuming that would go in the bucket.
1: Yeah, look, and he's thrown the ball well for us, but that's a different animal, what he did tonight in a one-run game to go, 2 1/3, I think, in a one-run game. I mean that's big time stuff right there. So, yeah, that's that'll make him feel good, I'm sure.
25: Yeah, he gave a lot of credit to the organization for telling him to throw his four seam more. Would you have a player A embrace that advice and have the success he had tonight with it? Is that galvanized not just the locker room, but the organization?
1: Yeah, I think it happens, right? You see with players, people talk about change of scenery and that thing. Sometimes you just hear a voice that clicks with you, whether it's here or somewhere else. And I have all trust in the world in our pitching guys. They're great. But something you see that happen in this game where it might be a different voice or a different piece of advice, and it clicks with a guy and he takes off. So, you know, it's looking like that's the case with Vic.
5: That was Braves manager Walt Weiss. Little bit of an injury update. Walt told us before the game that Hurston Waldrop's arm didn't feel right last night in his start with the Gwinnett Stripers. He's going to get checked out by the doctor, so we'll see what's

0: We'll take a break. When we come back, we'll preview the pitching matchup for Game 2 between the Braves and the Padres. This is the Hyundai Postgame Show on the Atlanta Braves Radio Network.
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0: Welcome back. Wrapping things up here on the Hyundai Postgame Show. Good start to the four-game set as the Braves top the Padres 3-2. Game 2 coming up tomorrow evening. Walker Buehler will get the ball for the Padres. He's 5-5, has a 5.36 ERA, 35 walks, and 81 strikeouts. Raylo, Ronaldo Lopez going for the Braves. He's 4-2, has a 3.50 ERA, 25 walks, and 54 strikeouts. He's only given up one earned run in three of his four starts since returning to the rotation. For leadoff show at 6-5 Central and first pitch between the Braves and the Padres, 7:15 across the street at Truist Park with Ben Ingram and Darren O'Day. 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Again, your final from Truist Park, Braves 3, Padres 2.
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2: 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Out of cold, Pat.
3: That is, are we seriously? Cold. Cold, because they had a defense last year that lived and died on getting interceptions. They couldn't stop the run. They couldn't really get after the quarterback. You were begging for them to draft a pass rusher, and they basically didn't. They ignored you, and they were reliant on, yes, they were great. They were great. The fourth quarter comebacks and the game-winning drives led by Caleb Williams. Those are like two of the biggest stats that end up regressing to the mean in the NFL. Turnovers forced by a defense, interceptions by a defense, and fourth quarter drives winning one score games. Those will both regress to the mean, and at best, the Bears are a 9-win team this year. Cold.
4: I'm gonna say hot. And I know earlier in the show I said I think the Bears are gonna regress and they're not gonna win as many games. I still can think that they are the best, most talented team in the division, and their schedule is going to be more difficult this year, and so maybe they're not going to win quite as much. So, like, going into the season, I think they are. We'll see how that all plays out based on the schedule that they have. But I can't sit here and say I think the Packers are better than them by any means. We don't know what Kyler Murray is going to look like. I mean, Kyler Murray is – it's what we know of Kyler Murray right now, there's no way the Vikings are better than him. And I don't know. Jury's still kind of out on what I think of this Lions team so far. So, yeah, I'm going to say hot. The Bears are the best team in the NFC North right now.
2: Yeah, the Bears are the best team in the NFC North. They proved it last year, and they're going to prove it again this year. Look, the Packers, I get it. You want them. You keep talking about them winning. You keep talking about Jordan Love. I understand that, Pat. They're just not. And not only that, but, I mean, one, they don't have enough weapons around Jordan Love. Two, their defense is going to be in shambles. You're going to be missing your best pass rusher for, what, the first 8 to 10 weeks of the season. It's going to be tough, and their schedule is tough. Like, the Packers, I just don't think that they're going to win more than 9 or 10 games, and I think the Bears are still an 11 to 12 win football team. And when you look at the Lions and when you look at the Vikings, look, I think that the Lions are going to struggle again. I don't think they're going to be much better than they were last year. And I think that the Vikings, I think they're going to come up a little bit. I think that they're going to be a little better than they were last year with Kyler Murray. I just don't know how much. I really don't. If anybody can make Kyler Murray a good quarterback, it's Kevin O'Connell and the Minnesota Vikings. They are the one wild card in the NFC North that could compete for the NFC North crown, I should say. I don't think it's the Packers or the Lions. I think the Bears are the team to beat in the NFC North. You can clip that too, Lee.
3: Hey, Lee's got plenty of ammo. I can't wait.
4: He's gonna be busy.
3: I'm gonna be like the guy that's on the turret and they're loading like the, you know, like the belt of bullets. Just like keep loading it in, Lee. Keep loading it in the turret for me. That's gonna be me on the end of the football season.
2: That was me at the end of last year with all of your Caleb Williams hate.
3: Oh, okay. The one thing that I maybe even got wrong.
2: One thing.
3: I was right about the Panthers winning the NFC South. We all were. You and I were on
2: that train.
3: You're
2: lucky we don't have the
3: season.
2: List clipped because you've been wrong about a lot of that.
3: Have I?
2: I mean, you're usually out first.
3: But I okay, whatever. Blind trivia going back 20 years in some instances. Yeah, you're pulling out Carl Crawford as All-Star Game MVPs like it's nothing. 310-840-4910.
2: Super Bowl and the MVP. It's another thing you're wrong about.
3: Okay, time will tell. 310-840-4910. When we come back, we're gonna give out our Mount Rushmore of goats, both for the major sports and the non-major sports. This will be fun. You want to weigh in? 310-840-4910. That's producer Brandon Combs, Kate Constable's with me. I'm Pat Boyle. 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
0: Preseason games start in just a few weeks, kicking off with a Hall of Fame game from Canton. Panthers, Cardinals, and we've got the game from your home of the NFL. 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